0: started shipping grain this year after a six-year hiatus, as well as limited amounts of zinc and potash. Canadian astronaut Jeremy Hansen was in Toronto to remark the opening of the Canadian National Exhibition. He tells the Canadian press that he would love to explore anything else in space.
1: I am very much impassioned by this idea of getting humans back to a permanent establishment on the moon, having humans there going forward, and then using that as a stepping stone to Mars. I don't know that, you know, that is in my future. I would definitely love to be part of that. But most importantly, ensuring that we actually do that as a human race.
0: Hansen became the first Canadian to venture to the moon and the first non-American to travel beyond low Earth orbit while flying in the historic Artemis II mission. He says it was extraordinary to view Canada and Hudson's Bay from the windows of the spacecraft. Meanwhile, the Pentagon has fired the editor-in-chief of the U.S. military newspaper Stars and Stripes. The paper is partially funded by the Pentagon, but has a long legacy of editorial independence. Eric Slavin says he was fired for a CBS interview where he said hypothetical censorship of news for service members would be a red line. This is the Canadian Press. In sports, Canadian quarterback Trey Ford gets the start tomorrow as the Hamilton Tiger Cats visit the Toronto Argonauts. Ford helped rally Hamilton past Saskatchewan last week and ran for 109 yards in an earlier win over Toronto. The Tiger Cats can take sole possession of the second place in the CFL's East Division with a victory. DeMar DeRozan has agreed to a one-year deal with the Denver Nuggets. Reports say it's worth a veteran minimum of $3.9 million U.S. The six-time All-Star will join the fifth team of his career. The former Toronto Raptor averaged 18.4 points a game with Sacramento last season. Toronto Tempo guard Brittany Skies is expecting a raucous crowd when the expansion team takes the court in Vancouver tonight for the first of two games at Rogers Arena. The Tempo face the Portland Fire tonight, with the reigning WNBA champion Las Vegas Aces to follow on Sunday. Toronto has lost 12 games straight. From the Canadian Press, I'm John Kennedy.
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2: 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For Dawson, Mayo, Pelly, CarMax, Faro, and Ross River tonight, cloudy region-wide. A good chance of showers, a risk of thunderstorms, and a low of 10 degrees. Tomorrow, a mix of sun and cloud, a good chance of afternoon showers and a high of 17. And tomorrow night, cloudy with a low of 7 degrees. For Watson Lake tonight, cloudy, a few showers ending near midnight, a low of 14. Tomorrow, a few showers ending near noon, a mix of sun and cloud, a high of 20 degrees. And tomorrow night, clear with a low of 8 degrees. For Whitehorse, Teslin, Atlin, Haines Junction, and the KLR tonight, mainly cloudy. A good chance of evening showers for Atlin, Teslin, and Whitehorse. A low of 7 degrees. Tomorrow, a mix of sun and cloud region-wide. A slight chance of morning showers for Haines Junction. A high of 18. And tomorrow night, cloudy with a low of 5 degrees. For area forecasts and current conditions, search weather.gc.ca.
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0: Alex Warren, Fever Dream on your rush ride home. Hanging out here in the 5 o'clock hour on CKRW 96.1 The Rush. The skies are starting to get a little bit dark here. Still mostly cloudy and 17 degrees at the White Horse Airport, but we did have a good chance of evening showers here, so it looks like they might be rolling in sometime soon. 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I'm going to plug you back into that afternoon soundtrack in a second, but hey, it's Friday. Before the end of the hour, we're going to reveal our multiple choice answer for that Yukon Wildland Fire trivia. And we're going to spin another wheel. We're going to find out who's taking home an emergency preparedness kit, courtesy of them. So stay tuned for that. That's around 5:45. Like I said, Ray, where is my husband? That's up after the commercial break right here on 96.1. The Rush.
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1: Now this update from the Canadian Press. U.S. President Donald Trump says a trade deal with Canada is moving along ahead of his latest threat of tariffs of 50% on a wide range of Canadian goods that will take effect just after midnight if a deal can't be reached. Trump told reporters late this afternoon that the U.S. should be able to reach a deal with Canada. A former conservative advisor says leader Pierre Poilievre is being undermined by conservative MP Jamil Giovanni and his repeated trips to the U.S. Giovanni is a longtime friend with U.S. Vice President J.D. Vance, who Vance recently had praised in a speech for playing an active role in trade talks while dismissing Poilievre as a non-entity. Manitoba's premier says studies are showing year-round shipping potential from the port of Churchill is a boost for the case for the expansion of the Arctic deep-sea port. Wab Canoe says the studies address a key concern from shippers and will help attract investment to the province. From the Canadian Press, I'm John Kennedy.
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0: Tonight, mainly cloudy, a good chance of evening showers, a low of 10 degrees. Tomorrow, mainly sunny, increasing cloudiness in the afternoon, a high of 18. Tomorrow night, cloudy with a low of 9 degrees. Taking another look at current conditions across the territory, Old Crow is 20 degrees, mostly cloudy in 19 in Dawson. Mayo is mostly cloudy in 22, mostly cloudy and 20 degrees in Faro. CarMax is the warm spot, 23 degrees. Beaver Creek is the cold spot, 13 degrees there, partly cloudy and 20 degrees in Burwash. Haines Junction is 21, mostly cloudy and 18 in Teslin, mostly cloudy and 20 in Watson Lake and in Inuvik. Back here at the White Horse Airport, mostly cloudy and 18.
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0: Alex Sampson with a new one. It's Misery right here on 96.1 The Rush. The Rush Ride Home with your buddy old pal Ryan Peugeot for one last time until we change back to our normal schedules. It is just after 5:45 on the clock and time now for our big reveal, as is new tradition every Friday around this time. We reveal the correct answer of our Wednesday multiple choice question. We spin another big wheel, as we like to do around here, and find out who's taking home that emergency preparedness kit courtesy of Yukon Wildland Fire. It's Ready, Set, Fire, Smart, and it's next right here on 96.1 The Rush. Yes, it is, and welcome back, Fire Smart crew. We're in week three. It's Friday, 5:46 p.m. on the clock. It's time to determine what the correct answer is for my question this week. Here's a little recap of question number three. What is the most important thing people can do to reduce wildfire risk at home? That was your question. Here were your multiple choice options. A, put sprinklers on the roof. B, do regular Fire Smart yard maintenance. Or C, obviously, listen to wildfire updates on CKRW.com. Or CKRW, I should say. Got carried away there. Right here. Wildfire updates, right here. What do you think the correct answer is? Yeah, you're right. It's B. Lots of you got through with that correct answer. And a couple of clever ones making sure to say, technically, it is B and C, right? B was your correct answer. Do regular Fire Smart yard maintenance. Tons of people getting through with that correct answer because it's pretty obvious, right? Here's a quick tip. Doing Fire Smart work at home, especially in the 2-meter area around your house, has the biggest effect on a home's wildfire resiliency. If wildfire embers land in a Fire Smart yard, they're less likely to have an impact. Small things like stacking firewood away from the house or clearing up in the spring and fall make a big difference. I got tons of names here. The wheel is spinning, and it lands on Trish Burnett. Congratulations, Trish. You are this week's winner of Ready, Set, Fire, Smart. You got through with the letter B. You're entered in, and you won the draw. You're taking home an emergency preparedness kit courtesy of Yukon Wildland Fire. Stay tuned. Faith will have your Wednesday question next week right here on your Rush Ride Home.
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Did you know that Pink's real name is Alicia Moore? And that our full name is CKRW 96.1 FM? Well, you do now. We're also today's best music. 96.1, The Rush.

0: Ed Sheeran and Martin Garrix. That's Repeat It on 96.1 The Rush. 6 o'clock on your Rush ride home. Your Canadian press news and sports are standing by.
1: From the National Newsroom of the Canadian Press, I'm John Kennedy. The clock is running down on a new U.S. tariff deadline, but U.S. President Donald Trump says a trade deal with Canada is still within reach. Trump says the two countries have a good relationship, while Canadian negotiators remain in Washington trying to finalize an agreement before 50% tariffs take effect just after midnight. The deal is expected to cover steel, aluminum, lumber, and autos, while also addressing U.S. concerns about dairy access and Canada's restrictions on American alcohol. Montreal is planning a major overhaul of its policing practices, including the use of body cameras and new powers to fine people who insult city employees. Mayor Soraya Martinez-Ferrada says the measures are meant to rebuild public trust after a series of controversies, including allegations of misconduct involving officers in Montreal North. Critics warn the insult bylaw could violate charter protections and disproportionately affect vulnerable people, while police say the goal is to prevent verbal confrontations from escalating into violence. Canadians planning to vote in the upcoming federal by-elections have until Tuesday to apply for a special ballot.
2: Three by-elections are set for August 31st in the ridings of North Vancouver, Capilano, Chicoutimi-Lafayette in Quebec, and Beaches, East York in Toronto. Special ballots are used for voters who wish to cast their vote by mail or at an Elections Canada office, and applications can be completed online or in person. Elections Canada says voters who request a special ballot 10 days or less before Election Day should plan to return it in person at their local Elections Canada office. Diana Mussina, The Canadian Press.
1: Summerland, BC is beginning the difficult transition from wildfire emergency to recovery, even as the Bald Range fire continues burning outside of the community. About 20,000 people were forced to evacuate when the blaze surged on August 7th, destroying 150 structures and damaging power and telecommunications infrastructure. Businesses are reopening, but tourism operators say the evacuation cost them heavily during the region's busiest season, with one cycling company estimating it could lose 30% of its August business. The Associated Press's Lisa Dwyer reports the Pentagon has fired the Stars and Stripes top editor, publisher, and a reporter.
3: The editor-in-chief of Stars and Stripes says that the Pentagon has fired him, as well as the newspaper's publisher and a reporter. Eric Slavin cited an interview he gave in which he objected to any potential censorship by the U.S. military. The newspaper's publisher, who announced his impending retirement days ago, was also dismissed. The military newspaper is partly funded by the Pentagon, but has a long legacy of editorial independence.
1: Toronto Blue Jays pitcher Dylan Cease has been painting the corners of the strike zones, and he's also been painting canvases. The Toronto Blue Jays ace will have one of his paintings on display next week at the Art Gallery of Ontario. It's titled Eve of Toronto and will be displayed in the gallery's central atrium starting Tuesday. This is the Canadian Press. In sports, South Korea's Subin Ju has the share of the clubhouse lead as a second-round play continues at the CPKC Women's Open in Edmonton. She fired a 7-under par 63 today. Japan's Yuri Ishida and American Kiara Romero are also in the clubhouse at 9-under par 131 after two rounds. Toronto FC midfielder Niklas Dorsch has undergone successful surgery to repair a facial fracture. Dorsch was injured by an elbow to the cheekbone late in Wednesday's 3-3 draw against Charlotte, a minute after scoring the tying goal. The Major League Soccer team has not provided a timeline for his return. FIFA is suspending Argentina midfielder Leandro Paredes for 10 matches for striking a Spain player after Argentina's 1-0 loss in the World Cup final. Teammates Nahuel Molina also got 7 games, while Thiago Almada also got 1. From the Canadian Press, I'm John Kennedy.
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4: Yeah.
0: 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For Dawson, Mayo, Pelly, CarMax, Faroe, and Ross River tonight, cloudy region-wide. A good chance of showers, a risk of thunderstorms, and a low of 10 degrees. Tomorrow, a mix of sun and cloud, a good chance of afternoon showers and a high of 17. And tomorrow night, cloudy with a low of 7 degrees. For Watson Lake tonight, cloudy, a few showers ending near midnight, a low of 14. Tomorrow, a few showers ending near noon, a mix of sun and cloud, a high of 20 degrees. And tomorrow night, clear with a low of 8 degrees. For Whitehorse, Teslin, Atlin, Haines Junction, and the KLR tonight, mainly cloudy. A good chance of evening showers for Atlin, Teslin, and Whitehorse. A low of 7 degrees. Tomorrow, a mix of sun and cloud region-wide. A slight chance of morning showers for Haines Junction. A high of 18. And tomorrow night, cloudy with a low of 5 degrees. For area forecasts and current conditions, search weather.gc.ca.
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Surprised we're still playing hit after hit? Don't be. Sometimes our announcers lock themselves out of the booth. 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

0: Your Friday soundtrack continues on the Rush Ride Home. Ryan Peugeot hanging with you here on CKRW 96.1 The Rush. The focus is split right now. I got my eye glued to the window because the skies are looking menacing. Nothing has changed in the last 30 to 45 minutes or so. Environment Canada says mostly cloudy and 17 degrees, but I do recall that all afternoon I've been mentioning we have a good chance of evening showers here in Whitehorse. The status on this one seems like it's resting nicely between stay alert and be prepared. The rain is on its way sometime soon, we think. Just after 6:15 p.m. on your Rush Ride Home, Les McLaughlin is here. Not here, literally, but he's standing by. He's got your 6 o'clock Yukon Nugget. The story about General Hogue. That's on the way next on 96.1 The Rush.
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2: On February 11th, 1942, U.S. President Franklin Roosevelt signed the order to begin one of the most massive construction projects in Canadian history. A road some 1,500 miles long would be pushed through B.C., the Yukon, and the Alaskan wilderness. The fear of a Japanese attack on North America was real. Fortress Alaska had to be protected. A military road, then called the Alcan Highway, would have to be built with blitzkrieg speed. Brigadier General William Hogue was a career soldier. He was awarded the Distinguished Service Medal in the First World War. Now, on February 25, 1942, he was in Edmonton as commanding officer of the entire highway construction project. Such was the rush to build the road that Hogue told reporters that day he wasn't sure which route would be taken from Dawson Creek to Fairbanks. 2 weeks later, Hogue and his team of military engineers chose the route through Fort Nelson, Whitehorse, and then on to the Alaska border. That summer of 42 was a madhouse as troops poured into Dawson Creek. Others arrived in Skagway to build the northern section. General Hogue had been in command of troops during both wars, but never this many. There were more than 10,000 of them, and along with another 10,000 civilian contractors and workers, it was a massive project. There was no time for strategic planning. General Hogue told me many years ago that his first maps were taken from the National Geographic magazine. He said engineers estimated that permafrost might be 10,000 feet deep. In the beginning, the survey crews consisted of local people on horseback, and bush pilots would fly on the route in small planes. But the project was too big for one commander. In the summer of 1942, Hogue was placed in charge of the northern section with headquarters in Whitehorse. Colonel James O'Connor would command the troops building the southern section from Dawson Creek. By November, in just 9 short months, the so-called Pioneer Road, snaking 1,531 miles from Dawson Creek to Fairbanks, was completed. But it was far from being a highway. And it wouldn't be until November of 1943 that the Alaska Highway became an all-weather road. A street in Whitehorse and a mountain in the Donjack Range are named for Brigadier General William Hogue.
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0: Noah Kahan, it's Doors, right here on 96.1 The Rush, keeping you plugged into today's best music. We're making our way through the 6 o'clock hour this evening on your Rush ride home. And if you want to help protect your entire neighborhood from wildfire, you can step up and become a Fire Smart Neighborhood Champion. 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I got Gord and the boys with another classic. It's Bob Cajun on the way next on The Rush Ride Home. 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

0: 96.1 The Rush. It's your Rush ride home on a Friday afternoon, hanging out around 6:45 p.m. It is third Ariana Grande and Zed with Break Free. 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
1: 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Sequence of G. Ionian starting on the tonic. 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
1: 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Sequence of G. Ionian starting on the tonic. 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
1: 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Sequence of G. Ionian starting on the tonic. Okay, now make it tell a joke.
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Surprised we're still playing hit after hit? Don't be. Sometimes our announcers lock themselves out of the booth. 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

0: shouldn't have to explain why UConn's love Trader Time. It's kind of obvious, right?
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If the next song seems long, it's probably because the DJ had to use the bathroom. They do go to the bathroom, you know.

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listening to a great set of today's best music. Just thought I'd tell you, it's on 96.1 The Rush. 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
1: 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We're accepting school friendly snacks. You know the drill. 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We have t-shirts, we have mugs, we have pens. 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
1: 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We got our Yukon Built Rush t-shirts. We have some pens left. We have, I think I just gave away my last Trader Time mug, but we have other things. We got water bottles. We got stuff. So come on down, say the word snacks to me, and I'll give you some swag. 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
1: 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I'm going to give another keyword for the next hour. So if you say snacks to me right now, I won't give you any swag. 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

Where's the music? Right. This is the part where legally I need to tell you that we're CKRW 96.1 The Rush, broadcasting from Whitehorse, Yukon. 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

Surprised we're still playing hit after hit? Don't be. Sometimes our announcers lock themselves out of the booth. 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
1: 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So make sure you stop on by before three to get your name into the ballot box. Say the word banana to me and you will get some Rush swag. I don't have a lot left. I said this before, but I do have some left, not a ton. So first come, first serve, drop on by, say banana. You can also do it in the minion voice. Maybe that will get you some extra points for me. 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
1: 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I think I just swallowed a bug. 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At least it's sunny out. Anyways, oh my gosh, please stop on by Save On Foods. I'll be live on location until 3. 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
1: All right, UConn, I would like to thank every single person that stopped on by the Save On Foods parking lot today and over the past few weeks for the 2026 Lunchbox Load Up Contest. 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

lots of things have changed since 1969. 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
1: 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And Lady Gaga and Bruno Mars with the number one song for all of 2025. 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
1: Just a few hits into the countdown, and Lady Gaga has 16 Grammys and an Academy Award, but soon she could add an Emmy to her trophy case. She's nominated this year for Outstanding Original Music and Lyrics thanks to her hit, The Dead Dance, which was featured in the Netflix series Wednesday. We'll find out if she gets closer to an EGOT at the 78th Emmy Awards next month. Here she is with Bruno, 37.

0: homesick, a little homesick, a little homesick, somebody.
1: Homesick. Phillip Phillips, 36. Sabrina Carpenter wrapped her successful Short and Sweet tour last November, but we hear she's planning something even bigger for next year. There are rumors that she's working on a massive tour for summer 2027 with a show at London's Wembley Stadium, making her the youngest artist ever to headline. We'll keep you posted once it's all confirmed, but now here is Sabrina Espresso, 35.

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Stallone has collaborated with some of the biggest artists in music, but his appearance in a new special on Netflix took things back to the streets. Sesame Street. 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Here's another track that the kids love after it was part of Spider-Man Into the Spider-Verse with Post Malone and Swae Lee, Sunflower, AT40 Extra.

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27 to 30. It's mature. Hillary Duff. Seacrest with you. Now, Niall Horan is getting ready to hit the road in the UK and in Europe. He says one of the biggest pre-show rituals is something almost nobody notices. Before he goes on stage, he takes a shower. Then he gets dressed, puts on his cologne, and even though the audience can't smell him, he likes to treat every show like it's a night out. Wants to look and smell his best. Here he is, tastes so good, 29.

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0: We are inside the top 30. Now, Miley Cyrus released her album Something Beautiful last summer, but she's already working on her next project. We'll fill you in on what's to come from Miley. First 27, Rubber Band Man, Mumford & Sons, featuring Hozier.

0: 24, repeat it. Martin Garrix and Ed Sheeran.
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0: 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Plus, Stella Lefty rockets ahead 9 spots with our fastest riser on the way.
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0: That one's been on the countdown for 50 weeks. 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
0: we're going to hear from last week's guest host about his latest single coming up. Also, big thanks to Brian and Bailey Littrell for filling in a couple weeks ago. Brian's group, the Backstreet Boys, on the way with this.
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1: 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Circles just for you.

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2: Crave brings you the most anticipated series of the summer. From DC Studios comes Lanterns, starring Emmy Award winner Kyle Chandler and Aaron Pierre as two intergalactic cops brought together by a small-town murder.
3: 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I can feel it.
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Backstreet Boys, number 20, Bottle Up. And I want to thank Alex Warren for taking over the countdown last weekend. We'll hear from Alex about the inspiration behind his hit Fever Dream. First, 19 stateside, Pink Panthers and Zara Larsson.